0: That's Renee with Stepping Stones right here on J103. Is there something that would be really hard for you to give up? For me, it's sugar. I've tried to quit it, and it really is addicting. It's the same as probably other substances people deal with, but it's hard for me to give up sugar. I just love sweet things. Today is National No Sugar Day, and if that's a challenge maybe you want to set for yourself, by all means, go for it. I just saw the crumble cookie menu for the next week, and I already know that I'm going to be in trouble. And the next thing I know, there's all the pumpkin spice on the menu. There's banana pudding. There's just so many good sweet things in this world. And I have to think, God, if you really wanted me to be supermodel thin, then why did you create Krispy Kreme? Okay, maybe God didn't. Man definitely did. But there's just so much sweetness in the world. Why can't we just indulge a little bit?
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That's Corey Asbury with Kind right here on J103 Hope and Encouragement. God is kind, and the world is a broken place. We know that. But we also know that there's a greater battle that has already been won, and he's a good, good father. Here's Chris Tomlin.

0: That's Fires by Jordan St. Cyr right here on J103 Hope and Encouragement. My name's Amelia, and I am just happy to be spending some time here with you on the radio and listening to that hope and encouragement for your Saturday, for every single day of the week. 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

0: Jesus Over Everything. That's Danny Gokey right here on J103. That's a simple statement, but it's true. We do have to pick Jesus over everything. Over our phone, over our family, over our comfort zones. And I'm kind of preaching to the choir here because that's something I really struggle with. It's hard for me to say, yay, I'm not going to look at my follower count on Instagram, TikTok. I'm not going to care about that. I'm not going to care about these people who I spend every single day with. And that's not to say that God hasn't thrown these people in our life and blesses us with them. But it's to say, I have to choose Jesus over every single thing, even if it completely defies cultural norms. And it does, because in today's society, that's not normal. It's not normal to completely have blind faith and say, you know, I've never seen this physical person, but I know that he's better. How hard is that for you?
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That's Tarian right here on J103, Hope and Encouragement with He Sees You. He really does. Even when it feels like all hope is lost, God is there. And all of our hope needs to be in Him. That's easier said than done. Sometimes it's easier to say, my hope is in my family. My hope is in what I know that I myself can do. But all of our hope is in Jesus. Here's Torrin Wells and Crowder.

0: On the night you fall in all the pieces, you can bring your lonely heart to Jesus. What if I told you that I believe it?
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0: Thank God I do. That's Lauren Daigle right here on J103. What are mountains in your life? No, I'm not talking about the physical ones that we see all across the Tennessee Valley, and we take them for granted. They truly are beautiful. But the mountains in our lives, a lot of them we don't describe as beautiful, inspiring, majestic. A lot of it's like, I cannot get over this. I can't get over what physical thing is placed into my life mentally. We have to know that God is bigger than that. Our focus has to be on how big God is, not how big this mountain is, whatever it may be that you're dealing with. A lack of faith, we have an awful tendency to glue our feet to the ground, hold on to what we have, and we can't see anything but the negativity. But if you walk in faith, you're able to admit that you might not know how that mountain will be moved, but God will supply that no matter what. Can we pray about that? God, you are almighty. You're larger than any mountain that looms in our way. Help us to have faith that you can move the mountain and help us climb it. Amen.
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0: Doesn't he deserve it all? That's Chris Tomlin right here on J103, spreading hope and encouragement. Do you feel clogged mentally, spiritually, maybe physically? Well, I have a study for you, and it's by our friend Ted Gogi, who you spend some time with here in the mornings throughout the week on J103. It's about the clogged soul, and when something interior is wrong, then it feels like everything else kind of crumbles. Everything else is getting clogged as a result. Your other relationships. When your relationship isn't good with God, you start to realize that maybe your other relationships are sinking as well. Well, this study is incredible, and you can find it on the YouVersion Bible app. It's called The Clogged Soul, and it's under Come On, Let's Go. That's our sister ministry. Come On, Let's Go. All one word. Just type it into the YouVersion Bible app. And if you don't already have that downloaded, it's free. You can go to your app store and get that, download it, and look up Come On, Let's Go, The Clogged Soul, and check it out.
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1: That's Austin French with Jesus Can right here on J103. This next song, it's really humbling, but it's something I think that we can all relate to. That family member that you don't know really how you feel about, but you know that God tells you to love him. Here's Jason Gray.

0: Patrick Mayberry with Thank the Lord right here on J103. Hey, Alexa, did that get her attention? I apologize in advance. But if you need a reminder that you can actually set your Alexa to play J103, maybe you don't have the radio going all the time, but you do have a smart device that can help you out. Just say, hey, Alexa, play J103. My boyfriend actually does that. And he says, when Amelia's on the radio from 6 to midnight on Saturdays, and Alexa plays it exactly then and also throughout the week as well. But it's really cool. Check it out and say, hey, Alexa, play J103.
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0: Francesca Bottistelli with He Will right here on J103. My name's Amelia, and I have to let you in on a little bit of a full circle moment that is right there. Getting to say Francesca Bottistelli's name here at J103. I grew up listening to this station, and I credit it a lot for how I've grown as a Christian. I mean, I'm not perfect. I'm learning every single day, but she was one of my favorite artists growing up, Francesca Bottistelli. But I think at the time I called her like Francesca Bottistelli or something like that as a kid. And now as an adult, she's still cranking out some amazing Jesus jams, and she's able to offer up more hope and encouragement. Is that not beautiful? Is that not such a cool thing? And I want to say thank you as a listener. If you've been a donor throughout the years, you've been able to make stories like that possible. Of me as a kid growing up listening to it in my mom's minivan, and then now getting to be here with you. 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

What are we waiting for? That's for King and Country right here on J103, offering up hope and encouragement. We try to do things our own way. And maybe you're a little bit stubborn like me, and I have to wait until I've exhausted all options before I actually ask for help. And maybe actually pray about it instead of just saying I'll pray about it. Here's Forrest Frank with Your Ways Better. Oh, Lord.

0: take you at your word. That's Cody Carnes on J103. When have you ever really been able to take someone at their word, though? You would hope that when someone says, I do, that that's true. And how much harder is it to still say, I do, after years and years, maybe trials, tribulations, things that have happened over time in a marriage? If that's your case, or maybe you even just want to see how real couples are still saying I do after years and years, check out this amazing new video series, and it's called I Still Say I Do. It's hosted by Ted, that you spend some time with here in the mornings, and it's real people, real stories, and being able to say I still say I do after it all, and not focusing so much on the negativity that maybe people talk about in married life, but talking about what's going right in their relationship. I really want you to check it out. There's already some episodes out, and they're coming out all around the corner. Go check out I Still Say I Do.
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0: J103. He does. He sees you. That's Tarian. Well, I'm Ted. Okay, I've got another one of those, what in the world are we going to do with the kids tomorrow? And this one's got to be one of, has one of my favorite words attached to it, and maybe you too. Free. Saturday afternoon, tomorrow, 2 o'clock at the Eastgate Library, they're having a family cinema Saturday matinee. Easy for me to say, right? They're showing a family movie, free. 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Coloring sheets for the kids, free. And you don't even have to RSVP, just show up. Now, here's the funny part. As of right now, they haven't announced what the August movie is going to be. So apparently there's even a little mystery involved in it too. But honestly, sometimes I think that's exactly what a family needs on a Saturday afternoon. Just to get out of the house and get out of the heat and let somebody else provide the entertainment. And did I mention they're providing the snacks? And did I also mention free? Of course I did. Eastgate Family Cinema Saturday. It's tomorrow at 2 o'clock at the Eastgate Library. Free movie, free snacks, and some family time together. That's a pretty inexpensive way to make a Saturday memory, isn't it?
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Wren Collective, giving us hope and encouragement. 10-4, that's what the day is. And I'm Bernie Miller, and Evergreen is the name of the song. Sunday praise, and I'm waking up with an attitude of gratitude. I hope you are as well. Offering you

Jordan St. Cyr, giving us hope and encouragement on J103. Rescue is the song, and God came to rescue all of us from sin and death, and he did it through his son, the Lord Jesus Christ. And because of his sacrifice, man, we now have eternal life, because God so loved the world that he gave us his only begotten son. And if we believe in him, we have eternal life.

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0: 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And the song is Creation. In the beginning, God created the world. I love that verse of scripture in Genesis. All creation belongs to him. And then in Colossians, it says that Jesus holds all things that have been created together. Wow.
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0: Francesca Bettistelli, he will, giving us hope and encouragement on J103. This is 10-4 Day. That's right, October the 4th. Man, how time flies when you're having fun. I've got more coming up on J103 with Bernie Miller, your praise pastor.
1: 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Thank you so much. Our fall share

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Corey Asbury giving us hope and encouragement on J103, Only Jesus for My Pain. I love the verse of scripture that Jesus says, He came to heal the broken heart. Maybe your heart's in pain today. Jesus is available. I'm Bernie Miller. More praise coming up.

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0: Megan Woods giving us hope and encouragement. Heaven down here. Well, we got a little bit of it down here. I'm Bernie Miller's Sunday Morning Praise, giving you hope and encouragement from J103, and more coming up from Rachel Purcell and more from Kane.
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Gateway Worship. And who else on J103, your place for hope and encouragement. And I'm Bernie Miller. Hope you're waking up this morning with an attitude of gratitude, thanking God for giving you another day of His mercy and faithfulness.

0: Blessing Offer, Jordan's on J103, giving you hope and encouragement with Bernie Miller, your praise pastor. And around this time, of course, I invite you to go to someone's house of worship because, you know, hanging out with other believers, it's kind of cool. And the Bible says, don't forsake the assembling together with the saints. And if you're looking for a place to worship today, why don't you come by our place after the spiritual meal at 10:30? That's when all that starts. We'll give you something after that, and that's physical food. That's right, today. Today it is smoked chicken. We'd love to have that and all the fixings. Why don't you come on by and join us at 1326 Northmore Road, New Covenant Fellowship Church. It's a place for every race. And here's today's Sunday smile. Well, a man prayed, Lord, please give me a parking space close to the church. When one opened, he shouted, never mind, Lord, I found one.
1: 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Well, Dr. Wall is here. 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

0: Good morning. I'm Ted, Program Director here at J103. For the next 60 minutes, we hope you hear God speak directly to you through the following messages from some of our local church partners.
1: 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And I believe God's calling us to return to the Word of God. Amen. It's not enough to come here once or twice a week and get you a little to-go word and then go try to live the rest of your life. You need to be up in the Word for yourself, praying to a sovereign God for yourself, pleading the blood of Jesus over your family for yourself. 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Where would we be without the precious Word of God?
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1: 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Today, we're going to start a new series about covenant. We're going to take a journey together, and I'm going to teach you what covenant is all about. We're going to be in the book of Hebrews, this glorious book that lifts the name of Jesus Christ up above every name. And it begins with a profound scripture about the Word of God. In the beginning was the Word, and the Word was God, and the Word was with God. We're going to talk about that today. I'm so excited about it because the Word of God is still inerrant, infallible, and will change your life. Hope you enjoy today's message on the Supreme Word. The book of Hebrews is a very powerful book. It teaches us that Jesus is preeminent, which means he reigns above all. It teaches us that he's above the angels. Why does it say that? That he reigns above the angels, that he's more excellent than the angels? Because it was of the Jewish historic belief that the angels were who delivered the Ten Commandments to Moses on Sinai, which is a very powerful and authentic thing. But what was happening here to the Hebrew church is that they were being pulled back into legalism and to the things of the past when Jesus had already paid the ultimate price for their freedom, their deliverance, and their salvation. So there was persecution and there was pressure to turn back. Why would you go back into religion when Jesus is the only way, when he has proven to be superior above the angels, above your rituals, above your sacrifices? He has proven himself to be the scapegoat, to be the sacrifice, to be the shepherd. He has made all wrongs right. He has shed his blood for our freedom and our salvation. So why are we going back under the law? So the author pens this letter in such a way so that people will know that their past in Judaism and their Jewish rituals are no longer relevant because Jesus Christ fulfilled all of those prophecies, over 350 and a few yet to be fulfilled, but they will be in the name of Jesus. He fulfilled all of those. And so you have this purpose here, and this purpose is for Christians to remain steadfast in the faith and committed to the Word of God. So it also elevates Jesus above the angels in this book, but it also elevates Jesus above Moses, which is not a big deal to us as Judeo-Christians in 2025. But for the writer to say that Jesus is elevated above Moses to a Jewish culture was a big deal, right? That's their hero, Abraham and Moses. I mean, now you're stepping on our toes. But he elevates Jesus above Moses and above religion. And then the Levitical priesthood, that Jesus is our high priest, that we no longer have to bring bulls and goats and earthly sacrifices into his temple. We can literally lay our junk at his feet and he will cleanse us, that he is the great high priest. Amen. We don't have to go through the rituals of human made laws and religiosity.
3: We have Jesus, amen. It speaks to us about God's covenant, and that's what I want to talk to you about the next 8 weeks, is our journey to covenant. What does covenant mean in relationships, in a marriage, in church? What does it mean to be in covenant with someone or with Jesus or with our purpose? What does it mean? It's more than just a casual relationship. It means you were joined and jointed. You were one flesh. You were his body. You were together through the good times and the bad. It speaks of the importance of faith during times of adversity. It teaches us about running that race and staying the course. It teaches us that Jesus is the Son of God, both fully divine and fully human. It teaches us that he's from the order of Melchizedek. We're going to talk about who Melchizedek was and the mystery of Melchizedek. But I believe what the church is facing today is pressure to become a cultural church or cultural Christians, to be more like the culture of this world, but not like the kingdom culture that Jesus called us to. And I believe it starts at the top. It certainly starts with me, but we've got to be people of the kingdom, not people of this current culture. And how do we do that? By becoming students of the word. I don't care if it's 2025 or not. If it's this book says it's wrong, it's wrong. If this book says we need to do it a certain way, that's the way we should do it. I don't care if it's not doesn't fit the cultural norm. If we stick to the book, if we stay to the word of God, he will not leave us. This is our sword, and this is what will sustain us and carry us until his return. And so we get into Hebrews 1, and we kick that off. But then let's fast forward to chapter 4, because I want to talk to you about the supreme word. If Jesus is greater than that of Moses and the Levitical priesthood and of the order of Melchizedek, and he's above religion, and he's above our problems, and he's above our struggles, then his word reigns above every other word. So his logos word, and then his rhema word. The other thing the word of God does for believers is it helps you identify the nutcases. Because God doesn't contradict his word. And you've seen so many movements, revivals, turn into complete heresy because they got away from the book. They got away from the word of God, the inspired word of God. For the word of God, it says in chapter 4, verse 12, the word of God, the first word here is logos, written word, speech, divine utterance. Rhema is God's revelatory word. For the word of God is living. It energizes. It's active. It's effective. It's powerful. Sharper than any two-edged sword. Piercing even to the division of soul and spirit and of joints and marrow, and is a discerner of the thoughts and intents of the heart. The word heart there in the Greek is cardios. We get our word cardio, but it means your inner life or soul. This word still convicts me when I read it. Amen? This word still teaches me principles when I need it. Amen? It convicts me when I read it, but it teaches me things when I need it. Now, I haven't always wanted to hear what it had to say, but it's always led me the right way and not astray. Many churches today have neglected the word of God. They want to preach grace without judgment. They want to preach salvation without repentance. Let me tell you something. If you can't make it right, if you can't repent, confess, and turn, then you cannot be saved. You can't have a right relationship with God or anyone else if you can't own your mess. And that goes for me and everyone else. You know, if you can't admit you did wrong, how do you expect to have a relationship with anyone, especially God, when he says the way is to repent, to confess? He doesn't say I'm going to hold it against you, but he says you've got to bring it to my feet. They want to preach relationship without discipleship. They want to preach authority without submission. They want to preach the kingdom without the process. Everything requires a process if you're going to get to where God wants you to get to. They want to preach psychology without theology. I'm telling you, if we give the psychology without giving the theology, then we just tell people how to feel better for a moment. But I'm going to tell you, this book will not just fix your mental health. It will take care of you throughout eternity. It'll get you to where you need to get to if you get in the word. Psalm 95 speaks of the tragic example of the Israelites. They had come out of Egypt, but Egypt hadn't come out of them. And they had applied the Passover blood. They'd come through the Red Sea. They'd been sustained in the wilderness with manna from heaven. They'd had God's provision, saw rocks spring out water, saw so many things. But they never got slavery out of their spirit. Isn't it interesting, as Christians, we can experience the greatest things in the world, but until we fix the deep roots inside of us, we might be out of Egypt, but Egypt may not be out of us. You know, the enemy will let you act like a slave as long as you want to be a slave. The moment you want to start acting like a king or a queen in God's kingdom, he's going to put his favor on you, his anointing on you, his affirmation on you. But so many people still are in bondage in their souls. We all worry about what people do on the outside, but people are dadgum in bondage on the inside of them. And until you confess that and give that to Jesus and realize what the Bible says about you, not what humanity says about you. This is what it says in verse 11. It says, let us be diligent there to enter that rest. Talking about the Israelites, Psalm 95. Let us be diligent to enter that rest so that no one will fall through following that same example of disobedience. What was their biggest mistake? They never got Egypt out of them, and they didn't have the faith to go into the promised land. I want to challenge you this morning. I don't know what your Egypt is. I don't know what happened to you when you were a child, or what happened to you in your past, or what you're holding on to, drama, trauma. I'm sure it was unfair. I'm sure it hurt. But whatever it is, you got to let that thing go. You got to let it go so you can enter into God's Sabbath, his rest. And I'm not talking about a day of the week. Jesus changed the game. He's the Sabbath all the time. And we can enter his rest. Come to me, all you who labor and heavy laden, and I will give you a Sabbath, a rest. That is who Jesus is. Renowned theologian John Phillips, not to be confused with Ron or Ronnie Phillips, but John Phillips from the 1800s, told a story of one of his missionary journeys to Africa. And he offered a local man who was really having some difficult times a ride in the back of his pickup truck while he was feeding people and doing mission work. And this local man got into the back of the pickup truck with his backpack that was very heavy. He had everything he owned was in his backpack. It was very heavy. So they drove about an hour or two, and John Phillips stopped the vehicle to stop to get something to drink and asked the man why he was still wearing the backpack in the back of the truck. He was still carrying that load when he didn't need to carry it. And it was very interesting what he said. The missionary pulled over. He asked him this, and the man said he didn't think that the pickup truck could carry him and his load. And I really believe that's the way we are in the Christian life. We don't think God's big enough to carry our baggage. We don't think God's big enough to carry our mess. We don't think God's big enough to find us in a pig pen or wherever we are, whatever we're doing. We don't think God's big enough to know where we are right now in our journey with him, in our journey to covenant. We don't think God's big enough to know where we are. Let me tell you, this morning, he knows exactly where you are. He knows exactly what's hurting you. He knows exactly what you're struggling with. And he has come to set you free from that. He's a God of love. All you have to do is turn to him. All you have to do

Today, God's word is the foundation for our existence. It was present in creation. In the beginning was the word, and the word was with God, and the word was God. He was in the beginning with God. All things were made through him, and without him nothing was made that was made. In him was life, and that life was the light of men, and the light shines in the darkness, and the darkness did not comprehend it. Genesis also says that in the beginning God created the heavens and the earth. It was present in creation, but I'm going to tell you, his word was present in tribulation too. The grass withers and the flowers fade, but the word of our God stands forever. Amen. It was present in creation, but it's present in tribulation. Listen, when you're going through a hard time, that word will not fail you. That word will come alive in your spirit. It's also powerful in its revelation. Powerful in its revelation. Only the word of God can divide between flesh and spirit. Only the word of God can cut right down through the nonsense, through the drama, through the flesh, through the earthly desires, and tell you the difference between flesh and spirit. Psalms 119, verse 130, the unfolding of your words gives light. It gives understanding to the simple. John 7, 38, whoever believes in me, as scripture has said. See, Jesus understood, having been a rabbi, having been trained in the Torah, how to take that revelatory word and use it to change lives. Why would he need to quote the word? Because he understood he was a part of it. Amen? He came from a word. He was the word. It was in him and he was the word. So in order to change minds, what did he use? The word. Did he have to use the word? No. He used the word because he was the word. God's word is the exposition for all mankind. We adopt here the way I was raised. I don't always preach this way, but I believe in expository preaching because I believe the word of God doesn't need my help all the time. In fact, it doesn't need my help ever. But there are other ways to preach, and I adopt those other ways as well. But every now and then, people need the word of God. And we have to trust that God's Spirit will take that word and do a work in the heart of the person. Expository means to expose, to unveil what the word says for the listener. And I believe God's word is the exposition for all mankind. For the word of God is living and powerful, it says in Hebrews 4, verse 12. Sharper than a two-edged sword. It exposes first sin in our lives. That's what the word does. Everybody say expose, expose, expose. Nobody wants to be exposed. But the word of God exposes sin in our lives. It's a discerner. It brings light on what we're doing right, what we're doing wrong, where we fall short, where we need to go. It exposes things. But it doesn't just expose, it explores our motives. It keeps us from, you know, false humility and pride and arrogance. It brings us to where we're supposed to be as human beings and as Christians. It exposes not just the sin in our lives, but it exposes greatness within us. Amen? You may have never been told you're great. You may have never been told you amount to something. But the word of God says you're more than a conqueror in Christ Jesus, says you're a son or a daughter, that you are blessed and not cursed, you're the head and not the tail, that you're forgiven, that you're loved, that you have an attorney, that God was involved in the creation of you. That's what the word of God says. And if you believe it, it trumps every other negative word ever been spoken over your life. It exposes greatness within us, that we are his creation, that we're sons, that we're daughters, that we're blessed, head and not the tail, that we are somebody called to something. It exposes the fact that his ways are not our ways. We learn in the word of God that life sometimes isn't fair. Most of the people God used went through hell in unfair circumstances. From Job to Isaiah, all the way to Saul that became Paul, to the Apostle Peter. Listen, they all had problems and they all had unfair things that they went through. And we as Christians sometimes wonder why we're going through it. Woe is me. We should have known the history when we signed up for this. Because God used people mightily, but he broke them. He broke them so that he could use them. It's the exposition for all mankind. It exposes greatness within us, and it also exposes the nature of God. There is no creature hidden from his sight. No creature hidden from his sight, but all things are naked and open. That word open means to have the throat exposed to the eyes of him to whom we must give an account.
God knows what we're up to.

0: who God knows our motives. He knows our anointing. He knows where we fall short and where we excel. He created us. And if we submit to him and his sovereignty, then God can use us in a powerful, powerful way. Number three, God's word is the roadway to salvation for all who believe. It's the roadway to salvation for all who believe. Now, if I put a four square on this screen up here and I put Billy Graham and John MacArthur and Hulk Hogan, then I put Ozzy Osbourne on the bottom, y'all would all probably think you knew which ones of them were in heaven and which ones of them weren't. Let me tell you, the word of God will help us observe fruit, but only God knows someone's heart. And the word of God tells us how we can take this heart of stone and dedicate it to the things of the Lord and have Jesus come in and transform it and transform our life and save us. You know, getting to heaven is not about how good we were on earth. It's about who's the Lord of our life. Who did we give our life to? Who did we confess to? What did we believe in? You have to become vulnerable to be saved. As I said, the Israelites were saved and separated from Egypt, but they had to make a choice to move ahead internally from that mindset. You can stay in bondage or you can enter into God's kingdom. Israel's salvation and separation represents our need for salvation and separation spiritually. Sanctification, the act of being set apart for a great purpose with God, happens by way of the Holy Spirit, and it comes through the finished work of Jesus Christ. That's what sanctifies us. I tell you, every so often people need to just get alone with God and his word and allow that sanctification process, the act of being set apart, to come on their lives. Psalms 18 says this, verse 35, "You make your saving help my shield, and your right hand sustains me. Your help has made me great. You provide a broad path for my feet so that my ankles do not give way." I heard a story about a Palestinian teenager, Mosab Hassan Youssef. And this story is about 9 years old. And he was raised in Hamas, the terrorist group. He was conditioned to kill Americans, to hate Christians, to hate people. And one day a British businessman gave this young teenager a Bible. His father was high up in Hamas. But privately, behind the scenes, Mosab started reading the Word of God. And over time, he gave his life to Christ. And he couldn't go public with it, because it would ruin his calling. But behind the scenes, he was converting Hamas terrorists one by one to the kingdom. And now it's just a shadow of what it was. And you hear about the wars and you hear about the threats of American presidents and how we killed this one and killed that one. But I'm gonna tell you, there was something else happening behind the scenes. Jesus was behind the scenes. Jesus was changing hearts of this terroristic group behind the scenes. Ask me why. Because a missionary from Britain had the courage to give a terrorist a Bible. When I'm up here preaching to you, man, I'm serious about this. God changes lives. Amen. I know we have the Gideons represented here. I see Bill Pegram back there. We are involved in getting Bibles to people all over the world. But I'm going to tell you, you have access to the Word of God. There are people groups that don't have access to what we have access, and we leave unopened on our Bible app or dusty on our shelves. And I believe God's calling us to return to the Word of God. Amen? Yeah. It's not enough to come here once or twice a week and get you a little to-go word and then go try to live the rest of your life. You need to be up in the Word for yourself, praying to a sovereign God for yourself, pleading the blood of Jesus over your family for yourself. You need your own walk with God. Where would we be without the precious Word of God? Where would we be without, "In the beginning was the Word, and the Word was God, and the Word was with God"? Where would we be without the characteristics of Jesus? Where would we be without the Ten Commandments? Where would we be without the Torah? Where would we be without the fact that God is not a man that he should lie? Where would we be without the Gospels, learning about the miracles of Jesus, blind eyes being opened, food being multiplied, prostitutes being delivered, wine flowing at a wedding of Cana, a man 38 years laying by the pool of Bethesda, told to rise, pick up his bedroll, and walk? Where would we be without the Gospel? For God so loved the world that he gave his only begotten Son, that whosoever should call upon his name shall not perish but have everlasting life. Where would we be without the Scriptures? Where would we be without, therefore, if anyone is in Christ, he is a new creation. Old things have passed away. Behold, all things have been made new. Where would we be without the precious blood of Christ? Where would we be without Saul, the murderer of Christians, who would tell us that no temptation has the power to overtake you in 1 and 2 Corinthians? Where would we be without the Word of God? Where would we be without the characteristics of God, that he is our shepherd, we shall not want, that he is our provider, that he is our banner, that he is our cover, that he is our redemption, that he is our deliverer, that he is our everlasting Father, that he is the great I am? Where would we be without the book of Revelation, knowing no matter what the devil throws our way, that Jesus is coming back, and that he didn't just say to tell us die on the cross, that when he comes back, it tells us in Revelation at the very end that it is finished, that he is the Alpha, the Omega, the beginning and the end. And I'm here to tell you today that the supreme word reigns above every word, because Jesus reigns above every false deity. Would you stand on your feet with me today?
1: It is the Word that gives life. It's the Word that sets you free. 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The book of Romans says that the wages of sin is death, but the gift of God is eternal life through Jesus Christ our Lord. And it says all we have to do is confess with our mouth the Lord Jesus, believe in our heart that God has raised him from the dead, and we shall be saved. So if you're watching us today and you're lost, maybe the word you heard today has brought conviction to your heart. You say, I'm a sinner. I don't know if I died today where I'd spend eternity. Why don't you pray this prayer with me? Just say, Dear Lord Jesus, Lord, forgive me of my sins. I believe you're alive and hearing me pray. 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We couldn't do it without faithful friends just like you. I'm Pastor Ronnie. Thank you again. We'll see you next time.
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6: This passage of Scripture is really, really important to me. Obviously, the hidden away in this particular passage I'm going to read for you in just a minute is a question that perhaps you could just glance over and not even notice. And so the title of the message is Asleep in the Light. If you don't mind, let me read for you in Matthew chapter 26 and begin in verse 36 and read these words for you. And you'll see this question kind of leap off the page. It says, "Then Jesus came to them, to the place called Gethsemane." It says this, "And he said to his disciples, 'Sit here while I go over there and pray.' And he took with him Peter and the two sons of Zebedee and began to be grieved and distressed. Then he said to them, 'My soul is deeply grieved to the point of death. Remain here and keep watch with me.'" Verse 39. "And he went a little beyond them and fell on his face and prayed, saying, 'Father, if it is possible, let this cup pass from me, yet not as I will, but as you will.'" And here, notice verse 40. "And he came to the disciples and found them sleeping. And he said to Peter," here's your question, "'So you men could not keep watch with me for an hour?'" In other words, you mean you can't keep watch for even 1 hour? "Keep watching and praying that you may not enter into temptation. The spirit is willing, but the flesh is weak.' He went away and again a second time and prayed, saying, 'My Father, if this cannot pass away unless I drink it, your will be done.' Again he came back and found them sleeping with their eyes heavy," it says here. "And he left them again and went away and prayed a third time, saying the same thing once more. Then he came to the disciples and said, 'Are you still sleeping and resting? Behold, the hour is at hand, and the Son of Man is being betrayed into the hands of sinners. Get up, let us be going. Behold, the one who betrays me is at hand.'" Father, these are your words. With the best scholarship we could ever produce, with all the study we could ever put in, we could never understand them without the help of your Holy Spirit. As I often say, Father, we're not even going to pretend to even try to do that. We want, Father, your Holy Spirit to have freedom in this room to teach us not just what these words mean, but take us that extra step and show us how they apply not just to our individual hearts, but to our heart as a church. Lord, we want to leave this place knowing more about what this means and how, Father, can help us in our individual lives. Lord, help us not fall asleep in the light. In Christ's name I pray. Amen. This passage is incredibly familiar. As you know, Jesus has just had his last supper with his disciples. In the midst of that, to no one's surprise, Peter just kind of took over, didn't he? There's a word for it I can't use here. He really just took control of the whole thing by basically saying to Jesus when he announced that he's going to give his life for the world, "I'll never let that happen, and I will never deny you." In fact, in verse 35, he makes a bold statement, says, "Even if I have to die with you, I will die with you." And before we point the finger, we're always pointing our finger at Peter, aren't we? Let's notice in verse 35, it also says that all the other disciples said the same thing. Imagine that. Oh, it changed for Peter right after that, didn't it? Right after the Lord had this supper with his folks, he went to a place that he often went. Gethsemane was not a place he had not been before, a place to retreat and to pray. And he took his closest confidants within the circle of his disciples, Peter being one of those, and obviously a couple of others, the sons of Zebedee. We know he took them with him, and he said, "Hey, I want you to keep watch here for me while I go and I pray." Not once, not twice, but three times he comes back and finds them asleep instead of watching while he prays. And in the midst of that, he asks a question that is a probing question. Could you not keep watch even for 1 hour? Dick Eastman wrote an amazing book called The Hour That Changes the World, where he put out two questions that I want to give to you right now. And the questions are simply this. What if every true believer in the United States, we'll just use the United States, what if every true believer in the United States committed to pray for 1 hour every single day? That's 300. I'm not the best in math, but that's 365 hours of prayer every year. Imagine what if every Christian, true believer, dedicated an hour of their day, not to sit down maybe for one solid hour and pray, but throughout the day, they stopped and prayed to the tune of 1 hour. And the second question would be simply this. What do you think it would do to our nation if all true believers prayed for 1 hour every day? Do you think maybe it's important that he said, Jesus literally said this, could you not keep watch even 1 hour? He didn't tell them when they went to the garden that he was going to pray for an hour. He just simply puts out, what if you could just keep watch even 1 hour? These guys were asleep in the light. I don't want to be asleep in the light. So I want to take some time this morning to talk to you about how maybe this can apply to our lives, how we can take what happened in this case as we're running to the Lord's table in just a minute. Right after this Lord's Supper, this time he has of prayer, let's explore a few things. Number one, why should we pray? How about that question? Why in the world should we pray? Well, here's your first reason, because Jesus calls us to pray. He calls us to pray. In Hebrews chapter 4, verse 16, listen to these words. Therefore, let us draw near with confidence to the throne of grace so that we may receive mercy and find grace to help in our time of need. In 1 John chapter 5, verse 14, a verse we don't often look at, says this. This is the confidence which we have before him, that if we ask anything according to his will, he hears us. In James chapter 5, verse 16, a passage that probably most of you have committed to memory, the effective prayer of a righteous man can avail much. The first reason we should pray is because he told us to, right? That's a good enough reason for me. I could literally move to the next subject. All I need is that. There's this whole saying that says, God said it, I believe it, that settles it. I bypass the middleman. If God said it, that's good enough. Can I get an amen from the congregation? He wants you to pray. The biggest motivator in your life that you should want to pray is because he asked you to do so. You should want to be in his presence in a very intimate way every day of your life. He models that for us. Jesus often again is retreating to go and talk to his heavenly Father. If the Son of the Living God found time every day to go and spend time alone with his Father, how much more do we need to do exactly the same thing? I remind you, there's nowhere in the Bible when these disciples had walked with Jesus for 3.5 years and seen amazing things happen. There's not a passage of Scripture where he says, where they said, hey, Jesus, would you teach us how to heal? Not one time. Did they ever say, hey, Jesus, teach us how to preach like you preach? Never. But they did say, Jesus, teach us how to pray. They watched his life. They knew where the power, the dynamo came in his life, and they knew they needed that in their life. The first reason we should pray is simple, because he told us to, and that should be good enough for us. Number two, a second reason we should pray, how about this, is because prayer certifiably works. It absolutely works. Our Bible is filled to overflowing with passages of Scripture that talk about how prayer rescued someone physically. They were restored in their health. We see that in Jesus' life and other people's lives. We see in the Bible where people prayed and God gave victory in battle. People prayed and saw amazing things happen. We still today pray and see amazing things happen. How about this one? People prayed and they were forgiven of their sin and given eternal life. Prayer is everything. I've told you this before, but I want to repeat it one more time. Prayer is not part of some collection of things that we do as a believer. It is your faith. Everything ebb and flows by that. The power, and I'm telling you, the closest you have to Jesus is everything. It is your relationship with him. As goes your prayer life, well, go your life spiritually. And I'd ask you today, how is your prayer life? That leads to a really important question, which is, what is prayer? What is prayer? Lots of ideas about what prayer is. Fisher Humphreys, who was my theology professor in seminary, gave me the greatest definition. I've repeated it at least 1,000 times since I've been pastor of this church. But can I go 1,001? Prayer is talking to God, who listens and responds because he loves you. Boy, that's the best definition I've ever heard of what prayer is. Prayer is talking to God, who listens and responds, not because he has to, but because he wants to. Think about that for just a minute. There's others that have given ideas. Let me give you a few ideas of what others have said. E.M. Bounds said this, prayer is the contact of a living soul with God. In prayer, God stoops to kiss man, to bless man, and to aid in everything that God can devise or that man can need. That's a beautiful thought, isn't it? When we pray, he stoops to kiss man and to bless man. C.H. Spurgeon said this way smarter than me. Prayer is the slender nerve that moveth the muscles of omnipresence. Think about that for just a minute. Dr. E. Stanley Jones, a building named at my seminary after E. Stanley Jones, said this, in prayer you align yourself with the purposes and power of God, and he is able to do things through you that he could not do otherwise. Why should we pray? Because he wants you to. He wants to meet you and talk to you and be a part of everything in your life. He wants to, it says in the Bible, he's concerned about even the next meal that you eat. If a sparrow falls from the sky, he notices that. How much more does he care for you? And so we pray because he wants to meet with us. Why would we not want to meet with him? Second of all, we do it because we know, as we think about this, what we just talked about, intimacy with him is the most important thing in our lives. It absolutely works. Prayer certifiably works. Why we pray? Number two, what should we pray? What should we pray? The greatest sermon that's ever been preached in the entire universe was preached in this amazing passage of Scripture. If you go back in your Bible to Matthew chapter 6, let me read for you what Jesus had to say about that. In Matthew chapter 6, you all know this well. Ask the questions, ask how should we pray? Listen to this. Pray then, verse 9 of chapter 6. Pray then this way, our Father who is in heaven, hallowed be thy name. Your kingdom come, your will be done on earth as it is in heaven. Give us this day our daily bread, and forgive us our debts as we also have forgiven our debtors. Do not lead us into temptation, but deliver us from evil. For yours is the kingdom and the power and the glory forever. Amen. Let me just give you some advice from this passage of Scripture on how we should pray. Number one, begin your prayer with praise. Begin your prayer with praise. Listen, this will change and revolutionize your prayer life. Most of us in this room are honest enough to say we usually begin our prayer with us. My needs, what's going on in my life, what I need from God. What's that old Lulu Roman years ago? Some of those, remember Hee Haw, y'all remember that? She had a song, said, how can I say that? Give me this, give me that. Bless me, Lord, I pray. Grant me what I need to make another day. Make me healthy, make me wealthy. Fill in what I miss on my never-ending shopping list. That's our prayer life, isn't it? God, if you could do this, and if you could do this, and if you could do that by noon, that would be awesome. It's nice talking to you. Have a nice day. That is not prayer. That is not prayer at all. Is there a time in our prayer life when we need to talk to him about what's going on? Yes, absolutely. But we start our prayer. I would submit this to you. Start your prayer and end your prayer with praise. It literally says here, let's go back to the text to make sure you know what I'm talking about. He says this, pray then this way, our Father who is in heaven, hallowed be thy name. That word hallowed is a really interesting word. It's hagazeo. It literally means this. Holy is your name. It means to revere, or I like this one, to treat as sacred and holy. There are way too many of us that we come into God's presence way too flippantly. It's like we turn off this switch and this all of a sudden we're, listen to me, when you come into the presence of the Lord, you're in the presence of the King of all kings and the Lord of all lords. He deserves your most reverent. It doesn't mean you have to be dressed a certain way, but your heart should be in a certain place. You have the privilege to be in the presence of the King of all kings, the Lord of all lords. He should be revered and respected and treated that way. I love when Paul talks about him. He can't just say Jesus, can he? He says the Lord Jesus Christ. Listen to me. He's not the man upstairs. He's not your good buddy Jesus. He's the King of all kings. He's the Lord of all lords. He is the Lord Jesus Christ. I've seen people faint when they are in the presence of Michael Jackson or some great sports hero or some great person that's a great singer or some Hollywood star. People fainting. Listen to me. When you enter the presence of the Lord Jesus Christ, there's no one remotely even close to him. Imagine what that must be like. And as we pray, we literally should picture in our minds that we're entering the presence of the most sacred one. He deserves your utmost respect. That's what that literally means. And so when I start my prayer life, I should start there. And it's not that you can't be, when I called my father every Sunday from 1988 till the day he died, I didn't say, oh, God of thy father, thank you so much for letting me talk to you on the phone. What I said was, hey, daddy, do you know what can be a very respectful thing to call God Daddy. He's your Father. It's an intimate word, isn't it? And so your heart is the most important thing. Your words are important, but your heart drives those words. What if you went, when you went to pray, next time you pray, it started with this: God, thank you. Thank you that I can talk to you. Boy, I need somebody to talk to right now. And I'm so glad I don't just have, you know, the number to your secretary to talk to you right now, that I can speak directly to you. Thank you for being my daddy. Thank you that I can climb up in your lap right now and know that you'll hold me and help me. God, thank you that you're there and you absolutely care. Thank you that you want me to come to you. What if you started your prayers with that? God, I praise you. I thank you. I can't say thank you enough. Michael Obie's one of my precious friends in this town. If you've ever been around Michael Obie, he's a walking prayer machine. I've never met anyone quite like him in prayer. And I remember a while back when Larry Lane and I were with him and we were doing an eight-hour prayer meeting. Yes, you can actually do that. For 8 hours, I got with five men and we prayed for eight solid hours. It was the most amazing thing I've ever been a part of. And I remember at one point, I don't know how many times he must have said it, but as we entered into his presence, Michael must have said 1,000 times, thank you, God, thank you, God, thank you, God. We couldn't say it enough. If God never does another thing for me the rest of my life, he's already done too much for me. I don't need any other reasons to thank him than all that he's already done in my life. I bet you probably could say the same thing. We begin our prayer lives with praise. Listen to these words. Samuel Bringle said this. He says, praise is almost the only thing that we do here on this earth that we shall never cease to do when we're in heaven. What do you think heaven's going to be like? It's amazing the people that stand here in church, you know, though, I will not be moved. I will not sing. I will not praise. I will not lift my hands. I will not whatever. Boy, you're going to be really in a bad place in heaven. Guess what we get to do in heaven? Forever and forever and forever. We will praise and adore his name. It'll never get old. We'll never get tired of it. We will praise and adore him. It'll always be about him. Listen to me. All of heaven is illuminated by his glory. We don't need electric. We don't need Cleveland Utilities in heaven, do we? We have his glory illuminating all of heaven. It's going to be a time to praise. It's the one thing that we get to do here that we will never cease to do when we're there. Man, that's good. And then I found this quote. Howard Jones said this. He said, the unmistakable mark of a living faith is a readiness to praise. Think about that for a minute. You want to know where someone's heart is? Listen to them as they pray. Listen to them as they even pronounce this word. I love people that I'm around that will say things like this, praise the Lord. I mean, somebody, I get phone calls every day, people saying, I just got this report back from the doctor, or maybe it's a good news, whatever. Praise the Lord. You walk over to me after the service and ask and say something, Phil, I really appreciate the message. Praise the Lord. Because it's not you, and it's not me, it's him. If anything praiseworthy ever happens through your life, guess who did it? It wasn't you. You're just not that good, but he's that good. And he deserves us to praise him always. Again, if you really know somebody's heart is, listen to them talk. Listen where they give credit. A readiness to praise is an example to the world that our faith is genuine and real. Number two, we don't just begin our prayer with praise. We continue prayer by thanking God for his provision. The second thing we need to do is we need to thank him for what he's done, right? Verse 10, your kingdom come, your will be done on earth as it is in heaven. Give us this day our daily bread. I've got to be honest with you. I'm only 63 years old, but as I studied that fresh and new over the past few weeks, God helped me understand something about that that I've never understood to this point. We glance over verse 10. Your kingdom come. Your will be done. Did you know that it is God's provision for you that his kingdom come? Did you know it's God's provision to you that his will be done? Listen, the greatest thing that could ever happen in the entire universe is for his kingdom to come. The greatest thing that could ever happen in your life and my life is that his will would be done. It is not copping out when you pray, God, your will be done. Jesus just prayed twice in the garden, Lord, if there be any way, let this cup pass from me, but nevertheless, not my will, let thy will be done. It is not a cop-out in your prayer life. I've heard people say that. It is not a cop-out to say, God, This is what I'd love to see happen, but not my will. Let your will. Do you know the greatest place in the universe to be is in the center of God's will? Listen to me. His will and His kingdom coming is His provision for you and me. And then He just throws in there, how about our daily bread? God does care about. I don't remember what I had for lunch 2 weeks ago, but He does. He literally cares about the simple things in your life. He's concerned about, that's why we bring everything to Him. Many of us only come to Him when it's a real big burden or some big problem with our finances, or I've got this big test at school, and so our prayer life is really awesome during those times. But listen to me, God wants to talk to you about everything in life. He cares about every big and little thing in your life. He really does. And so we need to thank Him for His provision, praise Him for His provision in our lives. Number three, thank Him for His pardon. Thank Him for His pardon. I got saved in 1974. That's a long, long, long time ago. But I haven't gotten over it just yet. And even though I'm 63 years old, is it wrong for me to go to the Lord and say, God, thank you for saving my soul? No, it's not. Look at verse 12. And forgive us our debts as we also have forgiven our debtors. There's two things going on here. First of all, it's a personal need. I need to be forgiven. Number one, I need to be forgiven for eternity for my sins so that I can be saved. But then that's an ongoing process. Here's another problem with the world today. There's people say, well, once you've prayed that, you never need to pray that again. I beg to differ. You need to keep really short times with God concerning your sin. I think every day of our lives, sometimes every hour of our lives, we need to talk to God about that wrong thought that we had, or that thing we said we should have never said, or that thing we did that we said we would never do. I don't know about you. I'm maybe the only guy in the room that's had to go to God and say, God, it's Phil, and He talked to you about that same old thing again. Maybe I'm the only one that's had to do that. But keeping those short measures with Him about being sensitive to personal sin in life is a really big deal. And I need to thank Him in my life every day that He does forgive me when I fail Him. But then it goes a step further, which is really important as well. There's a corporate part of this. He says, forgive us our debts as we have forgiven our debtors. Then I have a responsibility too. I have no right to go to God and say, God, would you forgive me if I'm not willing to forgive someone else? There are way too many people in this world that are living in a really lesser place you need to be because you're dragging around some stuff because God can't forgive you because you have an unforgiving spirit. You have no idea what happens in your life when you get to the place in life when you can quickly say about something. Maybe somebody hurt you and hurt you in a major way, and you're able to honestly say it with an open heart, God, not just forgive them, but bless them. You know who you set free when you do that? You set yourself free. It's not them. Many of you have this idea, as soon as they come to me and say they're sorry, I'll forgive them. No. You can be proactive in this thing. You can set yourself free out of a prison you put yourself in when you just say, God, forgive those who've wronged me. God, I can't ask you to forgive me if I'm not willing to forgive someone else. And so in my prayer life, on a daily basis, I believe, I need to be talking to God about that. God, thank you. I have made a royal mess out of my life, and you've rescued me every time. Forgive me, God. And if I know what those things are, I should call them out to Him and ask for forgiveness. I want to be fresh and new. Search me. Try me. Is there any wickedness in me, God? I want to walk clean before you today. And I can't make that happen. Only you can. But as I do that, Father, this comes to my mind, and this comes to my heart. Forgive them as you have forgiven me. You set yourself free when that happens. Wow. This is a cool story I remember reading years ago about this father in Spain. This is many years ago, way before the internet or anything like that. This father and his son got crossways with each other. His son's name was Paco. And his son was being very disrespectful, and it carried on and carried on, and the father was trying to hold him accountable to that. And instead of being held accountable to that, Paco decided he would just flee. And so Paco, a young man, left. He ran away from home. For several months, this father searched to and fro trying to find his son. He just could not find him. And so he did the only thing he knew he could do that day. He went down to the newspaper, the local newspaper, and he took an ad out in the paper. And I want to read to you what he put in the paper. Again, this is way before the internet. The only way you could have even done something like this. He put this ad in the local newspaper. Dear Paco, all is forgiven. I love you. Signed, your father. please meet me on Thursday at noon in front of the newspaper office. And so on Thursday at noon, this father showed up at the newspaper office, and 800 young men named Paco came hoping to make amends with their daddy. Now think with me for a minute. Who are we in that story? We're Paco, aren't we? In our own way, we rebelled against him, and we didn't want to do it his way, and so we did it our way. And the whole time we ran away and ran from him, and we copped an attitude or whatever it was, he never stopped loving us. He actually searched for us. When we rounded the corner coming back home, he ran to us. He wants to be in a close relationship with us. I don't understand that. I just know it's true. And so thank him and thank him and 1,000 times over thank him for his forgiveness and his pardon and giving you this supernatural ability to forgive. One last thing and we're done. Thank him for his protection. Thank him for his protection. In verse 13 it says, "Do not lead us into temptation, but deliver us from evil. For yours is the kingdom and the power and the glory forever. Amen." I believe as I stand before you today, there's a real world just as real as the world you're in right now that's a spiritual world. And in that world, you will never know the things God does every day to protect you. Angels are real. I'm that weird guy that says, I remember years ago we were leaving on vacation and my wife said to me after we got about 15 miles from home, I'm not sure if I turned the iron off or not. And you can imagine when I'm wanting to go somewhere, I want to go. And I'm like, are you kidding me? Are you sure? Think about it for a minute. She said, I just can't remember. So we had to turn around and drive all the way back. And you're talking about, 30 to 45 minutes wasted off our trip. We could be halfway to Atlanta by now. And, of course, get back. And, of course, she unplugged it. And my mother always talked to me about things like this. I believe when things like that happen in your life, something could have happened. And God sent you home to protect you. I get really frustrated with things like that, but there's times I stop and go, I've walked up to my car. I could walk a little ways to get up the hill from my, and realized, oh, I didn't bring my keys, and gone back. Y'all have never done this, but I have. I'm confessing to you right now. I've gone back in the house to get my keys and get up to my car again and realize, oh, I forgot my phone, and I got to go back in and get my phone. Well, I've done a lot of things like that, and I've thought to myself, God, were you protecting me? Was a deer going to jump out in front of my car? Was it going to be somebody? I don't know. Here's what I know. God is protecting me in ways and you in ways that we never get to see with our physical eyes. And I ought to thank him all the times for his protection. I even know the times in my life when I wanted to see something happen and it didn't turn out that way. And I need to thank him for unanswered prayer in my life for the things I was boneheaded about. And he protected me anyway. C.H. Spurgeon said this. I thought this was really good. When you have no helpers, see all your helpers in God. When you have many helpers, see God in your helpers. 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
5: 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Thanks again for joining us, and let us know if there's any way at all we can be an encouragement to you in your walk with God this week. 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

0: devotional, and today that devotional comes from Psalm 126:2, which says, "Then our mouth was filled with laughter and our tongue with shouts of joy. Then they said among the nations, the Lord has done great things for them." This is called sanctification celebration, deep belly laughter, joyous shouting. The picture painted here is one of celebration. Imagine people dancing, singing, rejoicing at news that bubbles up through them and cannot be contained. What creates such a scene? Restoration. And if you're a Christian, you have already been restored to God. Through the work of Christ on the cross, you have peace with God. And as you continue to walk in faith with Him, you are being sanctified daily. Sanctification is the process of making all the areas of our lives and hearts holy. Often we focus on the painful aspects of sanctification, but today let us rejoice. God is restoring things the enemy has stolen, things sin has marred, freeing us from our chains. So spend time today in worship of the one who is making all things new. And tell someone how good God has been to you, so that they can say, "The Lord has done great things." Father, we thank you so much for all that you have done for us. You've done so many things, but the main thing is offered salvation for our souls. And we thank you for that. Help us to share that truth with those around us. In your name we pray, amen.
1: 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We'll see you there.
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That was Rest on Us. 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I'm Tabby. Here's music from Evan Kraft, Fight on My Knees.

0: spreading hope and encouragement in the Tennessee Valley. This is J103. You just heard Come Jesus Come by Stephen McWhirter. Well, I'm Tabby, and today I want to talk to you about spiritual burnout. I love listening to the teachings of Dr. Michelle Bankson, and she is a neuropsychologist, and she loves sharing things about how our brains and bodies work and also combining that with the truth of Scripture. She says that so many Christian women are experiencing burnout that impacts them physically and spiritually. Sometimes we think that when we're tired and feeling like our prayers are hollow or we feel distance from God, that it's our fault, our weakness. She explains that a lot of times it's our schedules. It's the things that we have to face every day, the responsibilities of home, of church, of work, of personal lives, of marriage, that can make us feel exhausted and drained. And she says that the first thing you need to do when you begin to see these signs where you just feel like, I can never get energy. I go to sleep tired, I wake up tired. I feel like I have to use caffeine for energy throughout the day. My body feels inflamed and my mood is low or irritable. She says you've got to stabilize your body first. And it's simpler than you think. You balance your blood sugar with regular meals that include protein, healthy fats, and fiber. It takes a little planning ahead, or you can just simply buy things and put them in your refrigerator and just eat them, snack on them. I just had a cut up avocado and tomato, and I just pulled those out right then and eat them with just a little bit of seasoned salt, and I don't prepare a whole meal around it. I'm just trying to get it in my body. I struggle with loving snacks and highly processed foods, and I want to be able to grab something that is wholesome, just the way God created it to be. We forget that we are holistic beings, and so sometimes even doing something small like changing the way you eat will help you in your emotional health as well and impact how you see God. It's amazing, but it's true. More to come throughout today as we examine ways to fight against burnout.
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0: Jen Johnson, the goodness of God. He is good, and we need to number all the ways that he blesses us throughout the day. Sometimes I'm just going hour by hour. Sometimes I have so many things I'm trying to manage coming from multiple directions and aspects of my life. I have to pray, Lord, get me through this moment. Lord, I'm holding your hand right now. Lord, help me to make it till noon without feeling like I'm just overwhelmed. And he does that. He is faithful. You know, we're talking today about burnout that impacts us spiritually. And Dr. Michelle Bankson has given some great ways to get your body back in order so that your mind and your spirit can be restored as well. And one of the things she says that instead of just pushing yourself through a hard workout, first of all, kudos to you if you are working out. She says sometimes our bodies need gentle movement that helps us recover rather than add more stress. Especially as we get older, sometimes those hard workouts actually increase the cortisol in our bodies. Of course, cortisol increases that belly fat situation that many of us have going on anyway. So those stretching exercises, I love to go to Pilates, especially on Saturday morning. You can get Pilates on YouTube, just maybe easy walking or movements, slow and easy. Sometimes wins the day.
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0: That was Warren P. Passing Through. Well, J103 is hosting Acoustic Sessions at the Oaks. And this is a series that you can get involved in. 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And the ticket prices are very low. Every evening will be recorded and played twice right here on J103 in the weeks that follow. And that first session, it's limited to the first 100. 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

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And here's more music from Corey Asbury, Kind. 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

0: Crowder and Torrin Wells. They were singing All My Hope Is In You, God. Well, God is our hope, and He seeks to give us peace in the hecticness of our lives. We've been talking about that overextended schedule that can even impact our prayer life and our sense of closeness with the Lord. A neuropsychologist by the name of Dr. Bankson has some ideas for us. She says, first of all, we've got to stabilize our body, and that's with the wholesome food that we eat. Also, we have to use restorative movements rather than intense exercise all the time. Some of us have been taught that it's that intensity that really helps us get fit and lose weight, but sometimes it actually increases our cortisol. At night, she recommends that we create a nightly peace ritual. You can build a consistent evening routine that helps your brain and body prepare for rest. You can light candles. You can play soothing music. You can read a prayer. You can turn off the screens maybe an hour before you plan to go to sleep. And maybe you can even call someone and review your day or talk to your spouse about it that helps you to get things off your chest before you plan for sleep. These are just some simple ways you can bring peace into every single day.
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0: On the night you're falling all to pieces, you can bring your lonely heart to Jesus. What if I told you that I believe it?
1: 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What if I told you? 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I do need to tell you about the J103 fundraising banquet with guest speaker Matthew West. He's also going to sing a couple of songs a cappella. 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You can come out and learn about the importance of telling your story. Scripture says that we overcome by the blood of the Lamb and the word of our testimony. And you just never know what your testimony can do to impact another life. So that banquet is on Tuesday, October 20th at the Colonnade in Ringgold. 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

0: Matthew West, you changed my name. Hey, remember, Matthew West is our speaker at the J103 fundraising banquet on October the 20th. Well, we're talking about ways to reduce burnout that impacts us, mind, body, and soul. We talked about having a peace ritual at night, a way to calm yourself before sleep so you can get a good rest. 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The gut is considered your second brain. 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

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I bought the lie that someday I would finally have enough.

0: That was Joe Barnes and Seth Schluter with The Road Less Traveled. 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I'm Tabby. 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

Sometimes I feel like I just keep pretending, and I'm slowly going out of my mind.

0: Danny Gokey, I Got You. Hey, thanks for joining us here on J103. I'm Tabby, and we're talking today about ways to calm ourselves when our schedules are so hectic, our obligations and responsibilities can seem overwhelming, and it's affecting even how we feel about God. So we've been learning about ways to stay calm by the things we eat, by how we move, by the rituals that we keep, and even healing things like our gut. And now we come to this all-important part of this, and that is that we have to take micro moments of safety with God. You can take just small moments to pause, to give a quick moment of prayer, to share something that you're grateful for, to breathe, and to connect with God. You may even need to see yourself sitting next to God, or I do this. I imagine myself holding God's hand. And so these are times that you can just step away and you just say, Lord, help me. Lord, I see you. Lord, I'm holding your hand. Thank you so much for being with me. Will you help me through this moment? Will you help me release this thing that I'm carrying? Will you help me to look forward to a time when I can rest? And that will get you through.
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0: That was Ellie Holcomb, Wherever I Go. Thanks for helping us spread hope and encouragement in the Tennessee Valley. This is J103, and we partner with some amazing nonprofits and ministries in our area. One of those ministries is called The Haven. You've probably heard about the fact that there are way more foster children out there than there are foster homes. And we as believers are called to take care of the orphans, right? Well, many people are coming together to provide homes for children, even homes where they can remain until they obtain a foster parent. So The Haven is one of those homes, and they have raised enough money to build this home, this house for children. But they do need more finances for staff and for day-to-day expenses. One of the things they're going to do to raise money is to have a cruise in. This is a really cool, fun opportunity for you to come out and see some cars, trucks, and bikes, and to give a donation to The Haven. This will be on October the 17th at Ridgedale Baptist Church from 9 a.m. to 2 p.m., rain or shine. That's at 1831 Hickory Valley Road. Again, October the 17th. It's a cruise in to benefit The Haven.
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In your

0: Eli Gable, Glory Bound. This is J103. I'm Tabi. Thanks so much for hanging out with me today. I tell you what, we've been talking so much about ways that we can improve our lives by calming ourselves down. We live in a culture that is moving so fast. I know this past week was one of the busiest weeks of my year. And I tell you what, I've been looking forward to today because this is the end of that busy stretch. A lot of us are struggling with this. I know I'm not the only one. And so we've been learning how to stabilize our body to support our spirit by the things that we put in it. Things like fiber, healthy fats, and proteins. Also, instead of push-through workouts, sometimes we just need restorative movement. The peace ritual will help us, something we do every night, spending time with the Lord, listening to quieting music, maybe burning a candle can be so peaceful for us. We can heal our gut to calm our mind because our gut is actually considered to be our second brain and it impacts our mood. And we can also build in micro moments of safety with the Lord throughout the day to say, Lord, I know you're with me. Or just to remind yourself that he's got you, that you're not carrying everything on your own. So let's remember that this week. Let's make sure that we are not trying to do life by ourselves. And let's be easy on ourselves. I hope you have a wonderful week and we'll meet back here next Sunday.
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2: 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Oh Lord, I need

0: Yeah, I don't mind seeing that in the rearview mirror at all. Peter Burton, so long on J103. I'm Tom, and here it is Sunday, October 4th. Or you might want to say 10-4, good buddy. Yeah, it comes from the 10 code system, originally developed for police and emergency services way back in the 1930s to shorten and clarify radio communication. 10-4 simply means message received or understood. For us today, it simply means okay. There are a lot of different 10 codes that are out there, and in my relationship with the Lord, sometimes I feel like my response to Him is not 10-4. It's more like 10-9, which means repeat. Yeah, and I end up saying 10-9 a lot. But God's a good teacher, and He will provide me with the same lesson over and over and over again until I learn it.
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I'm so thankful that we have a good, good Father in heaven. Chris Tomlin with hope and encouragement for you on J103. I'm Tom, and the Dove Awards are coming up on Tuesday, and I never used to pay much attention to them till I moved here to the Tennessee Valley. Knowing Nashville is just down the road has really made a difference in how I think about it. I mean, the idea of just being able to drive a couple hours and be sitting at Bridgestone Arena is what makes it appealing. But knowing that it'll probably take a couple of hours just to get out of the parking lot after the event makes me want to stay home and just watch it from the comfort of my couch.

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0: Forgiven, yes I am.
1: Hope and encouragement from Christian Paul. Yes, I am. On J103. Well, hey there, my friend. I'm Tom. And there's just something about watching a rocket launch that makes you stop whatever you're doing and look up. This past week, four astronauts climbed aboard a SpaceX Dragon rocket and blasted off towards the International Space Station. And maybe that's a good reminder, you know, sometimes life gets so busy that it's easy to spend all of your time looking down at the problems that you face every day. Or maybe just looking down at your phone. But God wants to encourage us to have His kind of perspective, because His is bigger. Psalm 121 says, I lift up my eyes to the hills. Where does my help come from? My help comes from the Lord, maker of heaven and earth. So take a moment this afternoon and look up. Now, your problems might still be there, but looking up might remind you that you don't have to face them alone.
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0: Let that song be a reminder to you, especially right now. The Lord is with me. That's Chris Brown and Red Rocks Worship on J103. I'm Tom, and it's 10-4. That's right, October 4th. 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

J103 with For King and Country, God Only Knows. The video for this song is powerful. It was filmed on the Walnut Street Bridge, and the bridge got national attention again this weekend as the renovations are all done and the bridge is open after 18 months. So enjoy your stroll across the bridge and say hi to our friends at the ice cream show while you're down there.

0: Hope and encouragement from Bodhi, Whisper and the Wind on J103. Well, hey there, my friend. I'm Tom, and four astronauts blasted off towards the International Space Station this past week, which really makes my space nerd come alive. And just think about everything that happens before a launch, right? Months of preparation, thousands of details, countless people doing their part. And there's a lot of waiting along the way, too. But then we show up, right? And all we hear is the countdown, like 10, 9, 8. And we think that life should be like that. No waiting, no delays, just a desire to do something new. So begin the countdown and let's get started. You know, waiting's not part of my plan, Lord, especially when I've been waiting so long for the next season of my life to take off. But you know what? Waiting doesn't mean nothing is happening. Maybe God is preparing everything for the launch that you're almost ready for.
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3: Join us for the Community Revival held in the Walker County Civic Center in Rock Spring, Georgia, October 10th at 6 p.m. We'll pray, worship, and hear from Waylon Miller of Real Church in Henniger, Alabama. 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

0: And that's Renee with hope and encouragement for your Sunday afternoon, Stepping Stones on J103. I'm Tom, and you know, 10-4 means message received. And today, which is October 4th, it's a good reminder to know that God hears you the same way. Every prayer, whether it's whispered or shouted, He's got it. Psalm 34 says, "The Lord hears the righteous when they call to Him." So if you're tired or stressed or just need a little hope, lift it up to the Lord, because with God, you know the response is always 10-4.
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Stretches. Just as you are. Hope and encouragement from Ryan Stevenson on J103. I'm Tom, and Alexa can come in handy, especially if you want to know if Alabama's Million Dollar Band is coming to Chattanooga to perform at Finley Stadium this year. Just ask. And if you're looking for hope and encouragement, just say, Alexa, play J103, and your smart speaker will take care of the rest. Hope and encouragement from J103.

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0: anymore. Hope and encouragement from Kane on J103. I'm Tom, and SpaceX sent 4 astronauts to the International Space Station this past week, which made my internal space nerd really happy. And one of the most amazing things about astronauts is what happens when they get far enough away to see the Earth from space. And everything seems small. All the things that seem so enormous from the ground suddenly look different, much smaller. And I'm thinking we can use a little of that perspective here on Earth. That email that irritated you, the argument about carpet, the checkout line at Cracker Barrel, all of it seems huge right now. But Romans 8 is a reminder that God's working in all things. So take a deep breath, take a step back, and get some perspective. Because the God that holds the universe together can definitely handle that one thing that you are stressing about right now.
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0: Hope and encouragement from Warren P. Passing through on J103. I'm Tom, and with today being October 4th, you know, 10-4 day, I'm thinking about 10 codes and how they're still a part of everyday life for you and me. 10-1 means poor reception. 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And 10-4, that means message received, which you'd love to hear from your kids just once when you tell them to clean the house.
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alone. John Reddick, Don't Fight Alone on J103. I'm Tom, and you and I both know how important the marriage relationship is and why it's vital to invest in it regularly. 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It's a celebration of marriage, and our hope is as you hear these marriage stories, they'll encourage you in yours. I Still Say I Do is available wherever you get your podcasts.

0: Yeah, I stumble a lot, and I'm so thankful that the Lord is there to catch me when I fall. That's Katie Nicole on J103. I'm Tom, and October is Fire Prevention Month. 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

Everybody's got that hurt, they wish that never happened. Everybody's got that pain, they wish they could undo. But wounds become scars, and scars become stories. When it comes to the story.

0: On the night you fall in all the pieces, you can bring your lonely heart to Jesus. What if I told you that I believe it?
1: For King and Country, what if I told you? Hope and encouragement for your Sunday evening on J103. I'm Tom, and today's October 4th, or as truckers and police might say, 10-4. And that's code for message received. And I've got to say, isn't that exactly what we're waiting for half the time? Just one kid to say, okay, I got it. So as you wrap up this Sunday evening on 10-40, I pray that all of your directions were heard, understood, and followed.
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0: Yeah, there's nothing like it. The Blood. That's David Funk and Jen Johnson on J103. Yeah, the lookout season's all done. Postseason play has begun in Major League Baseball, but you want to see some local baseball, right? Yeah, I do too. And the good news is more baseball is in store for Erlanger Park this year because the Tennessee Vols will be playing two exhibition baseball games at the ballpark on Sunday, November 1st and Sunday, November 8th. 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